0: Fox Sports Radio studios. With you from Salam, I'm Mark Willard. My direction is changing. How long is too long? Cause I couldn't wait for you. You mentioned that the Raiders are home to Miami to start it off. Then they go to the Chargers. That's also a home game. Then they'll go to the Saints. I remember last year, if memory serves, you accurately predicted when Jackson Dart was going to be named the starter. Because you said, look at where the soft spot is in their schedule in the first month and a half. Well, week four, Chiefs. Week five, at Patriots. Week six, Bills. Week seven, Rams.
1: 12.
0: Whoa.
1: 12.
0: Okay. Let them know. You sure it's not eight?
1: It's not eight.
0: Why?
1: It's not eight. I see the Jets.
0: At New York Jets.
1: The at.
0: Yeah, but at Cleveland, too.
1: Yeah, but that's different. That's
0: why? Why are the Browns worse than the Jets?
1: Because New York is its own animal.
0: Okay.
1: Those lights are a little bit brighter up there. Okay? There was a young quarterback who was home and famously saw ghosts. Right? Like, there's New York is a no-go for the Jets or Giants, no matter how bad they are.
0: Okay. All right.
1: It's just different. I played there a bunch of times. The energy is just crazy. Now, at the Browns, at this time, the Browns will still be trying to figure out who they going to have at quarterback.
0: Sure.
1: And you don't have Myles Garrett that you have to contend with.
0: Right.
1: Because that would be a huge, well, maybe we punt. Maybe we punt on that one. But for me, I see week 12. Now, this could be accelerated if they're 1-2-8-9. Then it's like, okay, we got to bust the glass. This is not working. But if they have any semblance of success, the landing spot for me will be week 12 at the Browns.
0: Okay. By the way, that is Thanksgiving week. They don't play till Sunday.
1: Right.
0: But it's Thanksgiving week. I do like this quirk. They also have a bye the following week.
1: Mm-hmm.
0: So
1: get in some action, study the action.
0: Get yourself 2 weeks to go into the lab and check it all out. I'm also struck just looking at this going, damn, dude, the Raiders, you finish where they finished, you're supposed to get an easier schedule.
1: They got a tough schedule.
0: Good Lord.
1: They got a tough schedule.
0: I mean, part of it is they ended up against the NFC West.
1: Yes.
0: Nothing you can do about that. Part of that is their division is tough. Nothing you can do about that. But the Chiefs and the Bills and some of these teams the Patriots, obviously the Chiefs are in their division. Patriots, Bills ended up on their schedule as
1: Rams.
0: Well. Yep.
1: But it's going to
0: not going to be easy.
1: It's not going to be easy.
0: Not going to be easy. Okay. Three things are right around the corner. Our top observations off the beaten path from the week that was. Ephraim and Mark, more coming up. We are
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0: believe in the idea of regret because it's in the past. Then again, Ephraim, we've cut into his time.
1: Give it to him.
0: Let's go, Steve.
1: Give that man his time.
0: Thank you.
2: Hey, Steve.
3: Hey there, Basketball Hall of Famer Don Nelson passed away at the age of 86, a head coach for over 30 years in the league. In fact, second winningest coach in NBA history, won Coach of the Year three times. He also won five titles as a player with Boston. The Celtics retired his jersey back in the 1970s. Lions quarterback Teddy Bridgewater retired. In the WNBA at Minnesota, Caleb McBride scored 43 points in a win over Dallas, 103-90. Alex Palou was the IndyCar winner in Portland, Oregon. His sixth victory this year. Ty Gibbs took the NASCAR race at Iowa. In tennis, Coco Gauff won her fourth round match in Toronto, as did Naomi Osaka. Michael Brennan, the golf winner in Greensboro. Hesley Rivera took her second straight U.S. women's gymnastics title. In the Sunday night ball game in San Diego, the Padres have taken the lead. Fernando Tatis Jr. with a three-run homer. San Diego 4-2 over Houston in the top of the fifth. Houston was a half game ahead of the Rangers in the AL West to start the day. Texas lost at home 10-5 to Baltimore. Tampa Bay won its sixth straight game, 4-1 at Seattle. The Mariners have lost four straight. The A's won 4-3 at Boston. The loss to closer Aroldis Chapman. The Red Sox had won nine in a row until a Saturday loss to the Athletics. Atlanta in 10 innings beat the Yankees 2-1 in New York. The Yanks are second in the AL East, now 5.5 games behind the Rays. Boston is 7 back in the division. Arizona a 4-2 winner over the Dodgers, who've dropped 8 of 9. Philadelphia got two home runs from Kyle Schwarber in a 12-inning win against Toronto, 7-6. Milwaukee, with the best record in the majors, won again, a 10-inning victory over Minnesota, 4-3. The Cubs won 10-2 at Kansas City. Winning pitcher Matthew Boyd of the Cubbies now 8-1. The White Sox have a 3.5-game lead in the AL Central. White Sox beat Cleveland 5-3. Wins for the Mets and Washington. Wins for Detroit in 10 and for St. Louis. Miami beat the Angels 12-3. The Angels have the worst record in the majors, 45-73. Back to you.
0: All right, great stuff, Steve. Appreciate that. We shouldn't do that again, Ephraim.
1: No, we will not. That's my fault. I was long-winded.
0: No, not your fault.
1: No, I was long-winded. No. Steve, please stop glaring at me like that. He's a dangerous, dangerous man.
0: Split owl. Yes, he is. But he got it all in there. And back to it on our part. Mark Willard, Ephraim Salaam. Glad you are with us live here in these Fox Sports Radio studios. Speaking of long-winded, though, was there more on that WNBA front that you wanted to get to?
1: Yeah,
0: because I was thinking about this earlier today, and I'm just, it's like, again, I think we agree on the leadership. How we got here, though, is a very, very difficult question to answer. Only defeated by how do you get out of here, which is, I think, what they need to figure out.
1: Yeah, they got to have a better exit strategy when it comes to putting the conversation and the views back on what it is, and it's basketball. It's too much hatred. Why is it's when you talk about the WNBA, right? I remember when it started in the 90s, and it was such a big thing. Sacramento Monarchs had a team, had a bunch of friends on that team. Actually used to try in the offseason, Al Bianconi, who was the Kings trainer and the Monarchs trainer, we would come and we'd work out, and then we'd go and practice against the WNBA team, the Sacramento Monarchs. That's why I know they can play basketball for real. I don't question women basketball. I don't, on any level.
0: Mm-hmm.
1: I mean, they were saying, they were talking to us like, I was like, oh, my Lord. I'm like, what? Okay. They talk more trash than guys. And it's harsher. It's harsher. And so you find yourself ramping up and competing. And they're, you know, they're dynamic athletes, just like all professional athletes, especially basketball players. And so you should keep the sanctity of what that is, the genesis of of what these women have fought for, fought very hard for. The new CBA, the money goes up, right? The way they're treated, the way they're viewed has improved.
0: Yep.
1: And why are we trying to undermine that? That's the question. I'm like, why? What is happening right now?
0: Well, I do think this is a shared story, though. You know, you say, why are we trying to undermine that? I think a big piece of the puzzle also to ask, at least, is to what level they have undermined that. And here's what I mean by that. Like, I do think that you could make a case. This is going to sound really odd because it has taken years and years. I think the W's been around for, what, 30 years? Like,
1: yeah,
0: it's taken a long time to get to this point. But I could make the case that it's too much attention too fast. And I don't mean that in terms of 30 years. I mean that in terms of it went from one thing to the next. It skipped like five levels so fast. You know what I mean?
1: Yeah.
0: It happened so fast that I just think a lot of the players and definitely a lot of the executives did not have the media training necessary to not in some ways get pulled into this. And then kind of put their dukes up in a way that made a lot of fans feel like, wait a minute, you're glad I'm here, right? Like there's a little bit of an angry streak that runs through the league. And I'm not, like, I get it. I really do. I understand it. People are having narratives set about them. And it's like, this got out of pocket. This is not where I want my reputation to go. Plus, there's all of the hits through the years that women have taken to try to get onto an even playing field.
1: We just keep on just shifting on them, man.
0: Right? But then you arrive here. Lord. You arrive here, and the dynamic that's tough is I think the league and many of the women in it are exhausted from the fight and are a little upset about it. But then the new fan arrives and they're like, yeah, this is great. What are we doing? And they're like, oh, we're not speaking publicly. And we're like, no, we're not, like, we're going to show up late to media sessions. And then let's have the conversation end up in serious political arenas immediately. And I think some fans are like, oh, this doesn't sound fun at all.
1: It's not fun. It's wild.
0: Yeah, let's leave. This party is not what we thought it was. And it's gotten out of control. I don't think anybody meant for it to be like this. How you undo it, I don't know.
1: I don't know why we just all of a sudden want to take a political stance and start heaping these political accusations and
0: onto the W.
1: What are we doing? I just think about the fight to get here.
0: Right.
1: And now we want to why undermine it? Just
0: right.
1: What is happening?
0: Right. I don't think they were ready. And some of the personalities that brought them to the mountaintop are big. And it's gonna land a certain way.
1: I just
0: the one thing I know for sure though is that commissioner is not helping.
1: No.
0: My goodness.
1: No. No.
0: So,
1: like, it's funny because it's only women's sports.
0: Oh yeah.
1: We're not talking about this and having this talk about the NFL or the NBA.
0: Well, there's no opportunity there. This is opportunistic by people with an
1: agenda.
0: And
1: that's what I'm talking about.
0: Yes, it's opportunistic.
1: That's the part that I'm getting at.
0: People with an agenda, for sure. That's undeniable.
1: Because if it was the other way, people would be like, okay, go sit down. what are you saying? What are you saying?
0: Yeah.
1: Go sit down.
0: Yeah.
1: I just hate taking away from all that these women are accomplishing and the things that they're doing. The league is more popular now than ever. Well, it was. Not sure if that's waning.
0: Yeah. But not yet, but
1: you know, a little girls all over the place. Like, you know, I coach youth basketball. I coach girls. They're excited. They're excited about the prospects of them continuing to play.
0: They can play
1: for as long as they can play.
0: Right. They get to have the same dreams that
1: you know. I love that. That's the part. That's the youth coach in me.
0: Yep.
1: I love that. Because a dream is the fuel to success. Don't mess it up.
0: Tough ask. I don't know if you've met 2026 before. Just got to get mad just because.
1: And look, some people who are going to disagree with what we're saying. Well, we got to.
0: That's fine.
1: And this is an opinion-based business, right? But what we're not is we're not disparaging to anyone, no matter what you believe, what you identify
0: as. No matter who you are, yeah.
1: That's not what this is. And if you're taking it that way, just go re-listen again.
0: Yep.
1: You know, so. Hopefully they figure this thing out, man. But the league shouldn't be made a mockery of. That's all I'm saying.
0: Amen. Amen. Yep. We're coming to you live from the Fox Sports Radio studios. Okay. You're a Laker fan, which means you have insight that will help my NBA brethren in this part of the world. I'll explain a question for you to answer, coming up next on Fox Sports Radio.
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0: Okay, Fox Sports Radio Studios. So only got like a minute and a half, but here's the premise. Warrior fans are like, dude, we should just sign anyone. Are you going to bring in anyone new? So some of them are sort of like, why not? When the name Russell Westbrook comes up.
1: Oh, God.
0: Thank you. Would you like to take a moment and explain to Warrior fans why not?
1: Because he doesn't fit your system. And he fits his system. And he's been a great player. He's a Hall of Famer. He's MVP. But Russell plays within his system. And if it's not conducive to yours, it doesn't work. That's why a player of his caliber has been, if he signs with them, what, eight teams? When has that ever happened? When has that ever happened?
0: It hasn't.
1: That's crazy. There's a reason. There's a reason.
0: Did you enjoy having him?
1: No.
0: Did you
1: enjoy? Look, I love him as a player. I love his energy. But boy, oh boy.
32: Hell no.
1: Goodness gracious. It was not a good fit.
0: Just wanted to get that on tape so that if I need it, I can get the Fox Sports Radio producers to send that to me so that I can share it to the Warrior fans so they know. All right. Speaking of the Warriors, I think the craziest opinion I've ever heard by an ex-athlete was uttered over the weekend. That's next.
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12: 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Who were they? What made them so notorious? How did the internet, or sometimes the algorithm, choose them? And what does a person do when they're suddenly confronted with more attention than the human psyche can handle? Take The Dress, a story that went uber viral in early 2015 in spite of being, well, kind of a boring optical illusion. A mother of the bride in Scotland took a picture of a dress she was thinking about wearing to her daughter's wedding. But she saw the dress as blue with black lace, and her daughter saw it as white with gold lace. One BuzzFeed post later, every single person on the internet was talking about the dress. But to me, the dress is a story about the last couple of months when the internet was still sort of fun. It was shortly before the stories that spread across the internet stopped being driven by exploited millennials with useless arts degrees and started being decided by algorithms hell-bent on growing internet usership at all costs. And on a long enough timeline, the story of the dress is one entangled with abuse and media exploitation. Internet history is a tricky thing to be invested in. 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
13: All right, it's Arnie and Plank right here on Fox Sports Radio. Alex Tyshirt, Brandon Deutsch running things back in the Fox Sports Radio studio. Steve Sager will be along in 5 minutes from now to get us caught up on all the news. Doug has checked in. He writes, Vinatieri cracking Jordan jokes on Belichick is comedy gold. Imagine spending your career watching Bill terrorize everyone, only to realize Adam's been keeping receipts and he's finally cashing them in. Yeah, that was pretty good stuff.
14: Yeah, I heard that one. I was kind of laughing at that. I didn't know it was a roast. I thought it was like a Hall of Fame speech. I got confused, Chris.
13: Didn't like it then?
14: I didn't like it in that situation. If it was a roast like they did with Tom Brady, then I'm like, okay, you know, all's barred, and you get the comedians and the guys go up, have jokes written for them, and everybody just bombs away. But I'm not sure that was really the right time to be, you know, throwing that joke out there. I don't know. Maybe I'm a little sensitive. I just wouldn't have done
13: Why would you be? Oh, is this because of, you know, the younger woman not being interested in you?
14: No, nothing about that. I was just surprised. I know he made jokes about other people.
13: Sure.
14: Also, but I just, I don't know. I just wasn't ready for that. I just thought you're supposed to be humble and look what he did for my career, and right, yada, yada, yada, and stuff like that. Start crying, get all misty-eyed. I didn't know you were going to throw jokes out there and, you know, ones that are borderline risque, right, trouble. If you ask me.
13: Yeah. Hey, how about the reminder from Analog Al? Hey, guys, did you know the preseason is the free season? There you go. There's someone who's got your back.
14: 2-0. I don't know if you... I was looking at this week's games, and they're... It's like stealing, Chris. It's like stealing. I may have to take a couple weeks off, go out to Vegas, and, you know, start working a little bit out there.
13: Why would you feel like you need to take a couple of weeks off? It's a sports radio show. You work one night a week. I think you can handle 10 p to 1 a, which would be 8 p to 11 p out there. I think you'd be okay.
14: I have actually, my next 2 weeks are going to be real tough. Beth is leaving on next Sunday, and I got Wilson, so I can't take care of Wilson by myself. So I got to drive up to Vermont Monday and stay up there with my son so he can help me take care of Wilson.
13: You can't take care of your dog by yourself?
14: I work. I go to bed at 2 o'clock. I get off the air at 2. I go to bed at like 2:30. The dog's going to want to go out at 6 o'clock.
13: On Monday morning, you take him out at 6, and then you don't have anything the rest of the week, man.
14: Yeah, but I got up already. I got to feed the dog, and then I got to take it out again. What am I going to do, go back to bed at like 7:30?
13: Yeah, why not? I mean, what else do you have?
14: Got stuff to do.
13: And I like what Jason B. Diamond points out. Don't forget, Roger Craig, former L.A. Raider, put some respect on his name from 1991. Oh, yeah, I was getting mad about that. It's like all this 49er talk, like Roger Craig didn't play for the Raiders back in the day. That was sad, though, whenever he revealed during his, you know, Hall of Fame speech that he has dementia. That's, you know, obviously something that's been linked to the shots you take during an NFL career and the head trauma and things of that nature. It's just, I don't know. I loved Roger Craig. He was one of my favorite players. Now, granted, he was a Raider in 1991, and I want to say that was the only year in his career that he didn't play in the postseason. Because think about
14: it. Oh, how funny is that?
13: He was with the Niners from 1983 to 1990. They were in the playoffs every single year.
14: Yeah, it's kind of disrespectful to even throw that Raider name out there, Chris. I'm sorry.
13: It was the only time in his career, because he played with the Vikings twice for 2 years, and the Vikings made the playoffs. But yeah,
14: I didn't even remember that he played for the Raiders. I just remember
13: It wasn't a very good year for the Raiders, but he had a pretty good year. Let me ask you this. Did you have any problems with him being a Hall of Famer?
14: No, not at all. Why? Is there people complaining about him?
13: Well, I mean, it's not like it's even a first, second, or third ballot. You know, here's a guy that he retired in 93, 94. I mean, fine. When was it? I'm sitting here looking at his stats. Yeah, 93 was his last year. And, you know, maybe a little bit more of what I guess they call the veterans committee. Like, I thought he should have been in sooner, because to me, he was one of the first dual threat running backs that I remember, right, in my childhood and in my lifetime. So I didn't have a problem with him getting in.
14: I think if somebody's going to get in, I'm more, especially after this week,
13: right?
14: I'm more prone to put them in earlier than later. You don't have to make somebody wait. And that comes from, and I was just, tears in my eyes when I saw the goodbye letter from Tommy John to the fans.
13: Oh, gosh. Well, you really took a hard right turn on that one with us.
14: Well, he's not in the Hall of Fame. And he's going to get in. So, and he's never going to enjoy it. So, you know, I'm sorry about that, but that was what I was thinking about when I saw all the Hall of Fame stuff. Tommy, I used to watch that guy pitch for the Dodgers. I mean, this is when I was like in high school, and, and he was one of the iconic pitchers. And forget the part about the surgery, even though that's, that alone is going to get you into the Hall of Fame, but, at least it should. I can't believe we waited. He went 266 wins. I just feel bad that he's never going to be able to enjoy it. And he will get in. There's no doubt. That's why I'm like, you know, when you said Roger Craig, he should have gotten in earlier. Mm-hmm. That's what I was thinking about. I'd rather put these guys in earlier so they can enjoy it. It's not only when they're alive, but also when they're healthy and, you know, they have all their faculties. Just, I think just saying, oh, let's wait 4 times or 5 times. I think that's being vindictive, and I know sometimes you can only put so many people in, but I think we show a mean streak when we do this voting sometimes.
13: Yeah, and by the way, I should point out, the NFL doesn't have a veterans committee. Before we get either someone listening to the podcast 2 days from now or that's yelling at me on Twitter right now, the NFL has like different subcommittees that they'll use, but baseball does have a veterans committee, and you know, maybe this is probably not a good take, but I'll throw it out there anyway. sometimes it takes losing someone to realize just how incredible their career might have been. And, right. you know, again, Tommy John is still with us, right? He's in hospice and things don't look very good. But, I mean, you do look back and like you said, 288 career wins, four-time All-Star.
14: Oh, 288. All-star. Wow. Yeah.
13: Yeah. So, thoughts and prayers with him tonight. He penned a farewell letter to the Yankees organization, kind of thanking them for everything, where he, I think, probably made the most noise in his career, was there with them on two different occasions. So,
14: really? Yeah. I always think of him as a Dodger. Am I wrong on that?
13: I don't know. He was with the Dodgers from 72 to 74 and then 76 to 78.
14: Wow.
13: And he was with the Yankees from 79 to 82 and then ended his career there from 86 to 89.
14: Wow.
13: So there might be someone listening tonight that's like, well, he to me was a California Angel because he spent three seasons there. Or his longest stint consecutively at any stop was with the White Sox. So anyway, thoughts with Tommy John and his family tonight. All right, Steve DeSager comes rolling in as we roll past the bottom of the hour. It's time to find out what's trending. What's going on, Steve?
10: Tommy John had nearly 300 wins in his career. Because it's not exactly 300, I think that's why he's not in already. But in a 25-year career or so, to finish 12 wins shy. And keep in mind, because of Tommy John's surgery, he missed an entire season in the mid-70s with the Dodgers. If he'd been at all healthy, that might have been the 12 wins right there. He had won 13 in about half a season when he got hurt in 1974. By the way, that was a World Series year for the Dodgers. An older guy that I knew growing up wound up getting an on-deck mat autographed by all of the Dodgers from 1974.
14: Oh, jeez.
10: Except for Tommy John.
14: Oh, no.
10: Because he wasn't there because he was undergoing the surgery. So by the time late season, he wasn't there to get it signed. And do you remember the Cy Young award-winning reliever Mike Marshall?
14: Oh, yes. Yeah. He came in like, 100 games or something crazy like that.
10: More than that, and won the Cy Young in 74 when they won the pennant. Mike Marshall's response to the guy asking the autograph was, do you have your teacher's autograph? Do you have your postman's autograph? These are the important people in your life. And he wouldn't sign. So those are the only two.
14: Is that the one with Garvey, Lopes, Russell, Say, those guys, or no?
10: Yeah, 74, that was the start of it all. And they had Jimmy Winn in center field with
14: Toy Cannon, there you go.
10: Steve Yeager, Joe Ferguson, the rest, sure, yeah. Absolutely, Don Sutton. As for these Dodgers, my goodness, the last 2 weeks have been bad. Wow.
14: Horrible.
10: I know they have a big lead in the division at all. But whatever they've been putting on the field, including that offense the last couple weeks and that rotation, is going nowhere. It's still August, so let's not overreact, but the Dodgers were down 4-0 in the second inning at Arizona and lost 4-2 to the Diamondbacks, so the Dodgers have lost 8 of 9.
14: They're bad for baseball. I'm kidding.
10: The Dodgers have now grounded into a double play 99 times, the most in the major leagues this year. Meanwhile, the Braves have been superb the last couple weeks. The Brewers continue to win. The Dodgers currently are the worst of the three division leaders in the National League. If the season ended right now, the Dodgers would be playing a wild card series, maybe against the Padres. And the Braves and Brewers would have the first week of the playoffs off. Milwaukee's record, best in the majors, is 74-44 after beating Minnesota in 10 innings 4-3. As for some of the other games, Atlanta in 10 innings, won at the Yankees 2-1 in a game where each team had just one hit. The Padres are one game out of the last NL wildcard, behind Philadelphia and Arizona. Now, the Phillies won in a comeback in 12 innings against Toronto 7-6. Kyle Schwarber, two more homers. He has 35. Padres won tonight, hitting four home runs. At that ballpark, not known for homers, 7-2 Padres over Houston. Fernando Tatis Jr., a three-run shot. Tampa Bay won it sixth in a row. A's beat Boston. It was also a Cubs and White Sox day as they each got victories. Detroit in 10 innings won 3-1 at San Francisco. Lions quarterback Teddy Bridgewater retired at the age of 33, so Detroit is signing quarterback Joshua Dobbs. Basketball Hall of Famer Don Nelson passed away at the age of 86. WNBA at Minnesota, 43 points for Kayla McBride. Three-point range, 10 of 14. Minnesota beat Dallas 103-90. Alex Palou, the IndyCar winner in Portland. NASCAR was at Iowa. Ty Gibbs took that race. In tennis in Toronto, Coco Gauff won her fourth-round match, as did Naomi Osaka. Michael Brennan, the golf winner in Greensboro, so he'll be in the PGA's playoffs that start this week. Joaquin Niemann took the LIV Golf event in New Jersey. And longtime basketball writer Mark Spears reports tonight that Ben Simmons has a dream of playing for Australia in the Olympic basketball tournament in L.A. in 2 years. And so Simmons has paid his own way into a camp, a player-led Aussie men's national team mini-camp that starts Monday in Melbourne. Huh. Simmons is expected to be a full participant with zero restrictions, and he took last season off in hopes of completely healing from injuries.
14: I thought he was fishing.
10: Yeah, and enjoying fishing.
14: Yeah.
10: Fishing for a roster spot.
14: What happened to that guy?
15: I was going to say, does anyone have his rights, or is he just...
10: Well, if his contract would have expired, then by the time he's 30 years old, he would be unowned.
15: He's 30.
14: He's Mark Fidrich.
15: Well, I mean, he's... I don't know. That's actually a pretty good comparison.
14: Isn't that? That's the first thing that just came to mind.
15: I was about to say he's like really been a legitimate...
10: I think Mark Fidrich had more flash.
15: Yeah, but
14: he only had 1 year, right?
10: Was an all-star.
14: Who was the MVP of the Joe Charbonneau? Was it?
10: Rookie of the year, I think.
14: Rookie of White the year. Sox. What happened to that guy? Yeah. He had 1 year.
10: Right.
14: Jeez. Wow.
15: I don't know if there's many players who have done less but get like a more vitriol reaction when you talk about them than Ben Simmons. And it's several different fan bases, right?
14: Right.
15: It's definitely Philadelphia.
10: Well, you know, they spent the number one overall pick on him, so.
15: Yeah, exactly. If there was enough Brooklyn Net fans, maybe they would feel that way. Clippers didn't even really have him, so I don't know. But you.
10: Oh, but Philly, you remember the playoff games where you just wouldn't shoot and, like, what is going
15: on? Like, everyone got mad about it, right? Everyone's like, dude, come on. You're supposed to be the number one pick in the draft. So he's going to try to play from Australia. All right. Let's see how that plays
14: out.
15: Good
14: luck to you.
15: Thanks, Steve.
10: Mm-hmm. He's from Melbourne, by the way.
15: That's right. We come to you live from the Fox Sports Radio studios every Sunday night. And before the show starts, usually at a ridiculously early hour in the morning,
14: yeah,
15: your guy, Arnie Spanier, sends his rundown. Now, Brandon, I'm preparing you that you will get this text at a ridiculously early hour West Coast time. So just prepare yourself. But I do dig what's on Roman numeral 2 and Roman numeral 3.
14: Yeah.
15: Because we have a full week of NFL preseason action that starts on Thursday, Friday, Saturday, Sunday. It's the best. It's the preseason.
14: A lot of games on Thursday.
15: Because it gets you in the football mood. So with that in mind, Arnie, who are you checking out? What are some players and teams that got you interested?
14: Thursday right off the bat, your Raiders. I have to see Mendoza, especially when Tom Brady came out and said, delay him as long as possible. I'm starting to wonder if we're even going to see him unless there's a major injury. If things are just like average for the Raiders, you're certainly not going to see him. But I want to see him in the preseason.
15: He'll think play.
14: He's probably at least a half, I'm hoping. And I want to see what kind of numbers he puts up there. Seeing the quarterbacks in the Hall of Fame game, now my expectations are a little bit higher for Mendoza, especially after what I saw, like I said, with King and Beck. I'm expecting a good game out of him, and I hope he puts up big numbers.
15: Well, I don't know if they're going to get too exotic in what they do, and Arizona already has a game under their belt, so it might be a little bit different. I was looking right now, and they have Vegas as a 2.5-point favorite, and that
14: right.
15: odd start time in Vegas, 5 p.m. local time, so they can put it on, ESPN Unlimited? But, yeah, I'm excited. I don't know. Here's the thing for me, the new coaches, right? Clint Kubiak and what he's going to do in Vegas. You know, what's going to be the mindset? I'm just thinking of places that have new coaches. Tennessee, as I'm scrolling down through, you're like, are they going to play their starters, right? Is Robert Saleh going to play his starters? Is Clint Kubiak going to be a guy that has the Andy Reid approach and he's going to play his starters? That's what I'm curious about because – I don't think many teams have been doing it recently.
14: I agree with you. Matter of fact, I didn't know who Arizona was going to play in their second game. I didn't know if Minshew was going to get maybe a series, and then they were going to split the time the rest of the time with Carson Beck and Slovis again.
15: Well, I don't know if Minshew's healthy yet. Is he?
14: Okay, I don't know. I'm sorry, I don't know. I know they're not going to put in Jacoby Brissett.
15: They can't risk that.
14: I thought they would play Jeremiah Love. but I didn't think it was going to be in the Hall of Fame game. I thought it would be at least one preseason game. Is it going to be here, or are they not going to play him at all? What do you think?
15: I think it could be here. But then again, that's another new coach, right? What is going to be his mindset as to whether or not he plays guys? But let's drill a little deeper. Let's dive into some of those more stories, especially with the six games on Thursday night. And I was wrong. We actually don't have a game on Sunday, which I find very odd. You have six games on Thursday. You've got three games on Saturday or Friday. And then you have seven games on Saturday and none on Sunday, which I find odd. But I'm not complaining about it. Because we got NFL free season to talk next on Fox Sports Radio.
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1: You guys just didn't want it bad enough. That should have been an easy win. What were you doing out there? You got to hustle. You could have made that play if you'd been open.
4: On the car ride home after the game, when you think you're helping by telling me what I did wrong and what I need to work on, all I hear is that I'm not good enough, that I'm supposed to be perfect, that it's not okay to lose. 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
15: I guess I could try to sell you on the first game Thursday night having some intrigue. You just heard the update from DeSager. Teddy Bridgewater is leaving the Lions.
8: Yeah.
15: So what does their depth chart look like at quarterback? Right? I mean, I don't know if that does much for you. I don't know. Is Joe Burrow going to play at all during the preseason?
8: I know
15: all this boils down to asking if guys are going to play, right?
8: Right. I know they have the Illinois Altmaier from Illinois, the rookie, and then they have Dobbs. So I think that's the only two quarterbacks. So not very deep. I think that's why I actually picked against them. So I don't know about that. I'm looking forward to the Rams Chiefs.
15: It's a 7-point spread.
8: Yeah, exactly. I'm looking forward to the Rams Chiefs game, to be honest with you. I want to see. I don't think the Rams are going to play anybody of value. We certainly know the Chiefs are. At least we know Mahomes. I think Mahomes is not going to play. Wouldn't that be quite a shock if he ran out there? But I'm just looking overall just to see what kind of shape the Chiefs are in. And one other team, San Francisco, who are they going to put out there? Isn't everybody hurt on that team? Didn't they have like 20 people that couldn't participate in practice?
15: Oh, yeah. I heard the Colin Coward promo.
8: Yeah, so I'm wondering, what are they going to put out there and how are they going to look in their first preseason game also?
15: You mentioning Luke Altmaier, I am very intrigued by some of the young quarterbacks, right? And one of those that I think we're going to see a lot in the preseason is Ty Simpson. So if you're looking ahead to the Rams and the Chiefs,
8: right?
15: I mean, I would assume Stetson Bennett will get the start, and then we'll see Ty Simpson in the second half. But, I mean, the Chiefs, that is a fascinating backup quarterback conversation right now, because you never want to worry about it. You never want to think about it. And Mahomes is obviously coming along very well, but you know who their backup is, right?
8: Yeah, Fields and Nussmeier.
15: Justin Fields.
8: Yeah.
15: They went and got Justin Fields from the Jets in a trade. And, you know, Nussmeier was a guy that if you were to look, if you were a sicko like me and you were to look at preseason, like college football mock drafts for 2025, Garrett Nussmeier was a guy that everyone thought was going to be a first-round pick. Now, I'm not saying I bought into it. Dude got hurt. Ended up being able to get him in the seventh round. But still, kind of a fascinating guy in where he landed and a chance to develop. Again, a little older guy. I think he's also going to be 24 by the time the season starts. He might be the same age as Justin Fields. But I'm intrigued by that. You mentioned the Rams and the Chiefs, Arnie. There's four quarterbacks right there in Bennett and Ty Simpson for the Rams, and then Fields and Nussmeier for the Chiefs, who obviously aren't necessarily the dudes this year for those teams, but Ty Simpson could be the future in Los Angeles. And if Justin Fields looks good, I mean, that could be some trade bait for Kansas City because you know we have quarterback-hungry teams out there.
8: No, I think Nussmeier is going to get a lot of playing time. I expect him to maybe get a half. Same thing for Simpson, too. I think you're going to see a lot of playing for him also. I'm not so sure if we're going to see a lot of Stenson Bennett. You got to keep him healthy. I think he's going to be the second stringer. I know they have the kid
15: wait,
8: from...
15: Wait, hold on a second. So now you've reached the point where you're worried about playing your backups in the preseason so they don't get hurt.
8: Well, it's just because they have four quarterbacks. It depends if they have four or three. I know they have who's that rookie that they have from Texas? I don't know much about him that they signed, the Rams did. Is Matthew Caldwell. So I wonder if he's going to, get any snaps also. That's why I didn't know if they were going to play him and two other quarterbacks. That way you can't play your second stringer all that much.
15: Do you realize that you just claimed Matthew Caldwell from Texas, where he took like nine snaps all season long? The dude played, I was looking at this a couple of days ago. I don't know how you pulled that out of your backside.
8: I don't know much about him. I didn't know.
15: Yeah, well, no one knows anything about Matthew Caldwell. He was on the Longhorns roster last year as their backup to Arch Manning. He ended up playing in seven games. But he has played. He played at four different colleges.
8: Oh,
15: he played
8: wow.
15: at Jacksonville and didn't start, but I think six games in his entire career and only three at the Division I level. He played at Jacksonville State, at Gardner-Webb, at Troy, and at Texas. And jeez. Arnie's trying to sell you on how much we're going to see him for who, the Rams?
8: Yeah, I think he's their fourth quarterback, so I didn't know if they were going to play him for like the fourth quarter or something.
15: Listen, you can no longer start to claim that the preseason is the free season when you're trying to give us a scouting report on a guy that never even started a game his last year in college. And now you're like, oh, yeah, this Matt Caldwell guy, he's pretty good, but... Yeah, those stories are sometimes the best, right? guys that you hadn't heard of, guys that you've exactly. like never seen much of. These are usually the best, man, whenever it gets to the preseason. So I'm here for you. But listen.
8: Thank you.
15: Listen, we've got to get your picks at some point, right?
8: Yes, yes.
15: All right, we'll dive into those coming up next. All right, in our final hour. But next hour, we'll get your precursor to the picks. Our man Todd Furman joins us live from Vegas in hour two on Fox Sports Radio.
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16: 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A black man from the projects comes forward with information about the case.
18: He says the police are his friends.
16: But out of nowhere, he goes from star witness to prime suspect.
18: 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They turn on him.
16: 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Lee Harris is sentenced to 90 years.
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16: Behind bars, Lee finds an unlikely ally in his cellie, Robert. The pair are like chalk and cheese. There's no way their paths would ever cross on the outside. But as a fellow inmate, Robert sees through the lies and vows to do the unthinkable. Clear Lee's name.
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6: This

0: Very sad we didn't get to Roman numerals 17 and 18 tonight. They're kind of evergreen, though. So next week, we'll talk worst to first and the very popular first to worst. So I think those can carry over. As we are heading down the home stretch, I do want to say shout out to who I think in Alex Tyshert is one of the best dudes on the planet to make sure that we stay on the track. Brandon Doyce staying up late with us tonight, running the show, and obviously to Sager on his updates. And the millions and millions of editors behind the scenes who put together all the great audio for the program. Arnie, take it away. What do you got for your picks this week?
1: Give me a little music. Put me in the mood. You know I'm 2-0. Did I tell you that the preseason is the free season? I don't know if I mentioned that to you, Chris.
0: A few times. You may
1: have I'm going to give up my picks now. But then again, you'll get them on my Twitter account, whatever the official line is. And in case I make any changes, because there's any injuries or anything like that. But anyway, as Todd told you, I love Cincinnati laying 7 against Detroit. I know that's a big number, especially in the preseason. I'm okay with that, so do that. I'm going to take Pittsburgh. I'll lay the 1.5 against Green Bay. Like a lot of the home teams, as I tell you that, I'm going to take Tennessee -3 at San Francisco. I'm going to go against San Francisco every preseason game. Give me Denver. -5.5 against Atlanta. Who's going to play quarterback for Atlanta? There's already 2 down, so we'll see what happens. Give me the Jets -1.5 against Tampa. I like the Rams, my Rams, +1.5 at Kansas City. And I'm going to jump on the Saints early. Give me the Saints +1.5 against Jacksonville. 8 picks, so there you have my picks there, Chris. Do with them as you please. No longer strictly for entertainment purposes only.
0: And as you like to tell us, the preseason is the preseason.
1: Yes.
0: So, in your mind, what's a good week for you?
1: 8-0. What do you mean? Why do you say it like that? I should be perfect. It's that easy.
0: It's that easy.
1: Now, I'm like a math major graduating from MIT. I know math.
0: Yeah. So, there was one thing on the rundown that we didn't really follow up on, and that's Roman numeral 14.
1: Yeah.
0: Are you in or out on entering your Vegas contest?
1: I think I'm in. I'm going to have to just figure out how to do it, but I'm going to be in.
0: So what's the process of figuring out how to do
1: it? That means, do I have to go to Vegas or could somebody do it for me?
0: And then, I mean, which area are you getting in? What price level are you getting in?
1: There's a couple I'm looking at, but I didn't want to go too. I'm looking at the 100 to 500 range, right around there.
0: So what is this where you would, because I don't understand. There's so many different options. There's the Survivor ones, and then there's what? You pick 8 games a weekend, and it's the overall record?
1: I think the ones that where you pick like 3 or 4 or something like that.
0: How are you going to handle that since you pick like 1,000 games every single week? And you're going
1: to
0: be okay
1: with just
0: that?
1: Yeah, but I just narrow it down to my 4 best. I mean, I'm very good at that. You know, in case you noticed this, I'm very good at picks. I don't know if you noticed that.
0: I haven't noticed it, and I've done a show with you for 12 years. I don't know how many times we have to tell you that going 2-0 when you picked the over total and pick Carolina -1.5.
1: Wait till I go 8-0 this week. Then what are you going to say?
0: Then you can talk your talk. If you go 8-0 this week, Arnie, I might take the weekend off.
1: You cut your arms off.
0: Well, I wouldn't go that far yet. There is a chance you could back into 8 wins. Now, Miami, as your Super Bowl pick, might lead me to cut my arms off, but it is what it is. All right, listen, have a great week. Enjoy your time with your dog. Now, your wife is officially gone now? You're solo?
1: No, next week.
0: Ah, see ya. Well, enjoy it when she's gone. It's Arnie and Plank. Ben Maller's next. We are.
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11: John Polk was my nemesis. I knew in order to live a rich and fulfilling life, one where I was equal under the law and could be happy and fulfilled, I needed to defeat the message that John Polk was peddling.
12: I'm John Polk. For years, I was the poster boy of the conversion therapy movement. 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I wore the label of ex-gay with pride. That was all until, well, we'll get to that part.
11: 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He evokes a reaction. 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
16: Russ Faria was charged with a crime that he swore he did not commit.
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16: 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I've been a correspondent for Dateline NBC for 25 years, and in that time, I've never seen a story quite like this before. 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
19: 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Betsy Faria has not received justice. 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
16: And if we've learned anything in all the years we followed this story, anything is possible.
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5: There was a murder in Central Ohio that many people still don't want to talk about. The man who committed that crime once sat on death row, but now he's on the run. His name is Lester Eubanks. Lester didn't tunnel out of prison or scale a stone wall. On a December morning in 1973, he and a small group of inmates were granted permission to walk outside prison walls. His handcuffs were taken off. He changed into civilian clothing, and he and three others were driven to a local mall. They were told they could wander the stores and were asked to return to a designated meeting spot. Hours later, all the inmates came back, except Lester Eubanks, and he hasn't been seen since.
6: He had a full plan. The guy had a plan.
7: I was just astounded that this could actually happen.
5: There were many years when it seemed like no one was even looking for Lester. But recently, his whereabouts have become the focus of the U.S. Marshals Service, the federal agents who track fugitives. The case is testing the marshals.
8: Those nine lives are running out, and we're going to catch up with Lester.
5: And is being urged on by those hurt most by Lester's crime.
9: He's had enough free time. He confessed to the crime, and his time is up.
5: I'm Sunny Hostin with ABC News. Over the past year, a team from the ABC News investigative unit joined the search for Lester Eubanks. They uncovered new leads, possible sightings, and at every turn found resistance from those who want Lester Eubanks to be forgotten. What they've uncovered is a case that's about more than murder. It's about family loyalty, a life on the run, and a first-hand look at how the U.S. Marshals are trying to solve one of the oldest fugitive cases in American history. Now, they may be closer than ever. From ABC News.
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10: Basketball Hall of Famer Don Nelson died at the age of 86. He's the second winningest coach in NBA history and won five titles as a player with Boston. In the WNBA at Minnesota, Kayla McBride scored 43 points in a win over Dallas, 103-90. Her Lynx team is 27-7. She was a record 10 of 14 from three-point range. Lions quarterback Teddy Bridgewater retired, so Detroit is signing quarterback Joshua Dobbs. Panthers QB Haynes King is out this week at least with a hamstring injury, so Carolina signed quarterback Kyle Trask. Ty Gibbs took the NASCAR race at Iowa. Alex Palou was the IndyCar winner. Sunday night ball game went to San Diego, which hit four home runs and beat Houston 7-2. Tampa Bay won its sixth straight game, 4-1 at Seattle. Extra inning wins for Atlanta and Milwaukee. Philadelphia in 12 innings beat Toronto 7-6. Arizona over the Dodgers 4-2. I'm Steve DeSager.
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19: The plot thickens. Welcome in the beginning of another hour of the Ben Maller Show. We are in the air everywhere, right next door, as we avoid lagging. We do. 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So our lead this hour, don't bury the lead, my man! I continue to be fascinated by the story that's not a story if you're in the mainstream football establishment media. Continues to give every possible red flag you could possibly want of a cover-up. And it just, everyone's like, well, we'll move on. There's nothing to see here. It's like, what? So our lead is from San Francisco, a electrical substation near you. Wink, wink, nod, nod. Dateline, Santa Clara, where 49ers coach Kyle Shanahan, spoke publicly over the weekend about the car accident. You know, the car accident where nothing came out for 11 days and then there was a police cover-up of the car accident? Because that happens all the time. Shanahan reiterated that he caused the accident. He says, he did it, saying anyone responsible for an avoidable crash that, you know, it could hurt someone else would feel pretty stupid. So he feels stupid. Okay. Now, the big new detail, the juicy Lucy detail, Shanahan saying that his Tesla was on autopilot when he turned around to retrieve his phone. Wink, wink, nod, nod. I added that. Phone had fallen from his lap into the back seat. So I've had my phone, I've dropped it, and then it falls between the seats. I've never had it go to the back seat. I've never had that happen. Have you ever had that happen? I feel like that's hard to have the phone go to the backseat. Anyway, this is what he said. He said the phone went to the backseat of the car. Shanahan said he was using the autopilot for, he's used it for 9 years. 9 years on autopilot. Must be nice. And he said became very comfortable with it. And just turned around and next thing you know, Kaboom! Right there. So that is a good jumping off point. Let us discuss the question for the esteemed panel. How does 49ers coach Kyle Shanahan adding the latest Tesla autopilot nugget to the crash story? How does that change things? So I've got Auntie Anne's, Roast Master General, and Britney Spears. And we'll combine all of these things together. We're going to play Connect Three. Now, in order to play Connect Three, you have to go number one. There we go. All right. If you're keeping score at home, and if you're keeping score at home, boy, what a loser. So first there was the accident. Check. Then there was the 11-day cone of silence. The story was embargoed. Check, check. No body cam footage ever to be released. The police cover up. Check, check, check. And now, plot twist, blame it on the pilot. Blame it on the autopilot. It was involved. This story,

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1: When the deal is done.
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0: 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We have Mallory Third Degree right around the corner. 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Click the little thingamajig on there, and then you follow it. And then, while you're not being productive at work, you're messing around on your phone, you can help us out. 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So check that out. Do us a solid. And write some comments there. Get in the algorithm. The nerds that work here tell us that the key to go viral is to get into the algorithm, because it wakes up the bots and the fake accounts, and then they make it seem that there's a lot more people that are interested in the story, even though they're not. So that's all we have to do. There you go. It's all the Matrix. It's all fake. Help us out. Help us out in that fake world of the Matrix on YouTube at Ben Maller Show. Time now for the payoff on the Insta trivia. Then we'll have Maller to the Third Degree. So the last three players to have a stretch of 58 games with 20 or more home runs, 17 or more steals, 49 or more runs scored, 45 or more runs batted in, and a .350 batting average are Shohei Ohtani, Barry Bonds, and blank. That's the question. What's the answer? Scrooge, formerly in the younger demo. Now he's old, so he doesn't send as many messages. Going with Walter Young, the last 300-plus-pound baseball player, allegedly. Hensley Bam Bam Mullins, one of the great batting practice players of all time. From Alf, the alien opiner. Not as good as Willie Mopeny or Billy Ashley, but Bam Bam was a batting practice legend. Who else do we have? Willie Mays from Analog Al. That's his answer. By the way, somebody do a wellness check on Nostradamus. He's not doing well. He's panicking right now, as we had imagined. This is not a good day. Burt Reynolds from JT, the wingman, the legend. Who else do we have? Paige Dan. We'll skip over that. Yordan Alvarez of the cheating Astros from Mr. Irrigation. Adam Vinatieri's stand-up routine from Michael in Tulsa. Lee Mazzilli, Mr. Met there. Lee Mazzilli from Larry D. That's his answer. Let's see. Doug in Mississippi's going with Benny the bowling ball hitting the pocket. Thank you, Doug. Lou Ford from Ben. That's not me. That's a different Ben. Glenn Hubbard, the Atlanta Braves from Bruce. Part of that 1980s Braves team. Junior Felix, one of the great number nine hitters of all time from Mediocre Kabuki. Robinson Cano, don't you know, from Johnny Q. Who else do we have? Mookie Betts, unless it's not, from Keith in NorCal. Oscar Gamble and his mutton chops from James. That's his answer. Don Nelson from Kathy and Madison. The driver who hit Blind Scott from Kyle. Frank Viola from Steeler Nasty. The correct answer, that would be none other than Pete Crow Armstrong of the Chicago Cubs, PCA. Here we go, here we go, here we go. Blah, blah, blah, blah, blah, blah, blah.
1: Maller.
0: How about that?
1: To the Third Degree. This is when Big Ben gets grilled.
0: Will I be able to hornswoggle Koopa Loop? Let's find out right now, Justin Cooper.
2: Ben, Jaden Daniels had a stellar rookie season. Then he had a crappy second season.
0: Yes, yes.
2: Now his starting left tackle, Laremy Tunsil, has torn his triceps and is going to be out for the majority of the regular season. Do you think it's time for the Commanders to hit the panic button already?
0: Yes. I think they should just forfeit the first eight games of the season and just not even show up and say that's it. This is not ideal, obviously, Koopa Loop. This is a pivot year for Jaden Daniels. Was his rookie season a fluke? Now, you can have a year where you're hurt, which he had last year. If you have another bad year and you're not productive, then that's where you say, well, this guy's just a one-hit wonder. So it is looking very bleak in Washington. And they're signing washed-up players like Stephon Diggs. Next!
2: There was a report over the weekend that Anthony Richardson, a former number four overall pick, may not even win the backup quarterback job in Indianapolis. Ben, how much longer before Anthony Richardson's out of the NFL completely?
0: He will be playing for the Winnipeg Blue Bombers before you can count to seven. This is not going well. He did something that is a cardinal sin, as you know, Coop. In that business, you can't quit. He quit. You can't over... He's not even... If you were good, it's one thing. He sucks. And he quit. He's done. Next!
2: The Panthers said recently that they're not ready to, well, they hinted that they're not ready to talk about a Bryce Young extension. They said his ceiling is currently unknown. Ben, do you agree with that?
0: No, listen, people say, well, he played better last year. Yeah, he's sporadically good. And anytime he has a good game, this is how pathetic Bryce Young is. Anytime he has a good game, you think it's a fluke. You think, well, that's not going to happen again. Oh, man, once every, you know, 7 years. I wouldn't bet on him. I certainly wouldn't pay him. Yeah, it's a bad situation. How do we do? How do we do?
2: He passes it.
0: I won. Unlike the Seahawks, they're not going to win this year, Nostradamus. They're not going to win.
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7: 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Who were they? What made them so notorious? How did the internet, or sometimes the algorithm, choose them? And what does a person do when they're suddenly confronted with more attention than the human psyche can handle? Take The Dress, a story that went uber viral in early 2015 in spite of being, well, kind of a boring optical illusion. A mother of the bride in Scotland took a picture of a dress she was thinking about wearing to her daughter's wedding. But she saw the dress as blue with black lace, and her daughter saw it as white with gold lace. One BuzzFeed post later, every single person on the internet was talking about the dress. But to me, The Dress is a story about the last couple of months when the internet was still sort of fun. It was shortly before the stories that spread across the internet stopped being driven by exploited millennials with useless arts degrees and started being decided by algorithms hell-bent on growing internet usership at all costs. And on a long enough timeline, the story of The Dress is one entangled with abuse and media exploitation. Internet history is a tricky thing to be invested in. It feels like every time a bad with business billionaire buys up another platform, history starts being erased. With the team at Cool Zone Media, we're taking these characters' 16th minute of fame to see what their moment meant to them and what it says about us.
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10: In March of 2005, financier Jeffrey Epstein is at a charity benefit in New York City. Wall Street titans are in attendance. Rod Stewart is booked to perform. In a photo taken that night, Epstein has his arm around a woman, pulling her head toward his so that his smirking lips graze her temple. Epstein is tan and relaxed, and he looks like he doesn't have a care in the world. On that same day, 1,200 miles south, a 14-year-old girl in Palm Beach, Florida, gives a statement to the police that will launch an investigation. But maybe Epstein is right not to be worried.
11: Nobody cared what these women had to say. Their insights were ignored as the feds and then the state made this case go away.
12: Mr. Epstein should have been looking at a potential sentence of 360 years at a minimum. But that's not what happened, because there was a power dynamic here, wasn't there?
10: The recent charges against Jeffrey Epstein have brought down a cabinet member and tarnished the reputations of billionaires and elite universities.
13: Here is a group of people, and I gotta say mostly men, who talk a great deal about changing the world, but are fundamentally functioning as a cartel.
14: a very simple question. Who is Jeffrey Epstein?
15: Who is Jeffrey Epstein? 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
16: A teacher at the private school in Manhattan.
10: From Wondery, the company behind Dirty John and The Shrink Next Door, comes the mysterious Mr. Epstein.
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14: Imagine you're in a tent in the desert with dozens of other people.
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9: On the night before Halloween in 1975, 15-year-old Martha Moxley was murdered in the Tony Bellhaven neighborhood of Greenwich, Connecticut. She was rich and beautiful and loved by all who knew her. For decades, despite intense media scrutiny, police failed to make an arrest. In 2000, 25 years after Martha's murder, her one-time neighbor, Michael Skakel, was arrested. He'd been 15, like her, at the time of the crime. He was also a cousin of the Kennedys.
10: A teenage neighbor and friend of Martha Moxley.
11: Nephew of the late Robert Kennedy.
10: Kennedy relative Michael Skakel on trial for murder.
9: The Kennedy connection is the reason that most people know about this case, or at least think they know about it. I watched the news. I read the articles. Of course Michael Skakel killed his next-door neighbor Martha Moxley. He beat her to death with a golf club. I knew it. And if you followed the case like I did, I bet you knew it too. My name is Andrew Goldman. I've been a journalist for 30 years. I got involved in this case in 2015. But here's the thing. Once this story got its hooks in me, it wouldn't let me go. From NBC News Studios, Dead Certain, The Martha Moxley Murder is a podcast series that I believe will finally provide a full, true, authoritative account of the Martha Moxley case.
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12: 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How did my father become this scheming mastermind? Was he like this with everyone? 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
11: A quiet residential neighborhood erupts in chaos. Carmine Galante, the feared boss of the Bonanno crime family, lies dead, his cigar still clutched between his teeth.
12: Masked men walked into Joe and Mary's luncheonette in Brooklyn today and gunned down Carmine Galante, a man believed to be the most powerful mafia chieftain in the country.
11: The execution sent shockwaves through the criminal underworld and set the stage for one of the most pivotal criminal cases in New York City history. From the minds behind the acclaimed television series comes Law and Order: Criminal Justice System. This isn't a scripted drama. These are real stories told by the people who have lived them.
13: My father should have been a dead man.
11: For decades, the mafia had New York City in a stranglehold, with law enforcement seemingly powerless to intervene. But the murder of Carmine Galante marked the beginning of the end. Discover how a group of young prosecutors took on the mafia, and with the help of law enforcement, brought down its most powerful figures. I'm Anasiga Nicolazzi, and from Wolf Entertainment and iHeart Podcasts, this is Law and Order: Criminal Justice System.
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15: Hey there, I'm Jason Alexander, and this is my dear friend, Peter Tilden.
16: Hey, Jay. By the way, the script says best friend.
15: 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Anyway, Peter and I met over 25 years ago and became really good friends.
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15: Mm-hmm, because we had two things in common. Number one, we like to argue about everything. Driving, food, music.
16: No, we don't. And number two, when things annoy us or they perplex us or just don't seem to make any sense, whether it's something in the news or in our personal lives, we go, really, no, really.
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16: 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Jerry Seinfeld wondered why they refused to make the stall door go all the way to the floor in a public bathroom, but he didn't get an answer. We did, by reaching out to an expert.
15: 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Really? No, really? We spoke to the pet parent of a dog who's become a social media star to find out if pressing buttons on a soundboard with a paw or a nose is truly communicating or they're just showing off.
16: 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How about that?
15: Really? No, really?
16: That's what we heard. So we spoke to some of the biggest champions of the hot dog eats hot dog world of competitive eating to get the answer. And those are just a few of the things we'll explore on the Really Know Really podcast with Jason Alexander and Peter Tilden.
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2: Marty Markowitz had his share of problems. Troubles at work, a failing relationship. His parents had recently died. And so Marty decided to get some professional help. In the summer of 1981, he walked into the office of a psychiatrist named Ike Hirschkopf.
3: I go into his office, and we looked at each other, and he said, okay, why are you here?
2: Marty liked Ike, and Ike, well, he seemed to see something in Marty.
3: At the end of the first session, he said, I'm going to take you on as a patient. And he says, you know, I don't do that with everybody.
2: But this psychiatrist, it would turn out, wasn't like other psychiatrists.
3: He cut me off from everybody. So the only person I could turn to was Dr. Ike.
2: And from the moment Marty started seeing him, he began to change.
4: We didn't see him. I mean, he lived around the corner. And, like, suddenly we didn't go there anymore. Like, he wasn't coming over anymore. It's as if somebody died.
2: If Marty Markowitz had known what he was walking into when he first visited that office, he probably would have walked right out the door and never come back. This is a story about power, control, and turning to the wrong person for help for more than 29 years.
3: When Ike instructed me to buy this house, Ike told me, no, you can't use the master bedroom. You're going to stay in the back section of the house.
5: Oh, I'm trying to think when it really got nuts. 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

0: Cup of Joe here on Fox Sports Radio. LeVar Arrington, Brady Quinn, Jonas Knox with you. By the way, coming up top of next hour, you know, we've got an explanation we're going to listen to and see if it makes any sense to anybody on this show. 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
1: Sometimes you can't get to everything in the world of sports or entertainment. 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
0: Guys, in case you missed it, eventful weekend for the WNBA. Now, we could talk in the moment and point out that Sophie Cunningham almost got decapitated on a breakaway.
2: I said, oops, upside your head. I said, oops, upside your head.
0: Got,
2: come on.
0: Got clobbered, little old school NBA. Looked like Mikhail and Rambis back in the day.
3: That was a bad one.
0: So there's that. Or we could look ahead to next year's WNBA draft.
2: Yes.
0: Because the top two picks, no doubt, will be either Royce White or Enes Kanter-Freedom, who have decided that they are going to enter the 2027 WNBA draft.
3: And will sue for discrimination if they don't get a fair opportunity.
0: This whole...
3: Because they identify as trans so that they could go play basketball in
0: correct.
3: The WNBA. Because
0: the WNBA is not willing to clarify their stance on that whole discussion.
3: Okay.
0: I can't think of a league who continues to shoot themselves in the foot more than the WNBA. It's pretty crazy that everywhere you turn, something pops up and you're like, again? Like, this should be the peak of the league with Caitlin Clark coming in and the popularity, and you've got really, really good players. And instead, it's all of this stuff. They can't help themselves. And I don't know who's running the show there or who's really pulling the strings, but it just seems like anything they touch or try and promote or get out in front of just falls flat. And then everybody's scrambling, including the players, trying to answer questions about this stuff.
3: Tell me everybody and their mother wouldn't be watching if these dudes got drafted, though.
0: 100%.
2: Oh, I mean, I'm fascinated to see what that would look like. You know, I'll just say this. Like, it starts at the top. Kathy Engelbert is an awful commissioner. She has not been able to handle all of the media attention, all of the scrutiny, everything that's come along since she's taken over in 2019. She's done an awful job. So it starts with the commissioner, and then it just goes down to a league that couldn't embrace Caitlin Clark, and instead tries to shun her or make her conform, and it's asinine. And so, as crazy as it sounds for someone like Enes Kanter to sit there and say, like, I want to play in the WNBA, it's actually a good thing for the league because it's going to force them to have to create guidelines or at least some sort of specifics around how they view that. And so, even as crazy as it sounds and as fascinating as it would be, There are some positives. I try to look at this optimistically, saying they'll eventually be able to say, well, now we know where the line's drawn because don't know right now.
3: Brittany Griner pays child support. It's all good, man. Everybody should be treated equal.
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16: White victim, female, pretty, wealthy.
15: A white woman's murder shocks the city. A black man from the projects comes forward with information about the case.
17: He says the police are his friends.
15: But out of nowhere, he goes from star witness to prime suspect.
17: And then that's it. They turn on him.
15: The system is hungry for a conviction. Lee Harris is sentenced to 90 years.
18: I get 90 years for killing somebody I have never seen.
15: Behind bars, Lee finds an unlikely ally in his cellie, Robert. The pair are like chalk and cheese. There's no way their paths would ever cross on the outside. But as a fellow inmate, Robert sees through the lies and vows to do the unthinkable. Clear Lee's name.
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0: 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Right after the show, today's pod will be posted. 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
1: After your sports weekend, happens. So it's time to get the FSR IR report.
0: All right. Who's got it?
2: Come on, who's got it?
0: Come on, Var, you got one?
2: I told you guys, I got a little banged up. I'm a little hurt this morning. I'm pushing through the pain. I'm a team player. We hung out on the beach for a very, very, very, very, very, very, very long time yesterday. Probably longest we've probably spent on the beach.
0: How long?
2: Like, we got there at noon and didn't leave until, like, 6.
0: Oh, nice.
2: Yeah, we were there.
0: Did some damage.
2: Did some damage, man. Yeah. Yeah, we did. Hey. So, there you go. And that's my IR. I mean, nothing crazy. I didn't lose my cell phone in the back seat and reach for it or anything. That's, you know.
0: Great point.
2: Nothing crazy. Just you know, good clean fun on the beach.
0: Braden, you got anything? Anything wild? Wild tales from the crew there. There's nothing really to report on my end. I mean, it's been hot as balls. Oh, mosquitoes. So I went out and got one of those rackets, one of those bug zapper rackets. So I just thought it was, you know, kind of knocks them down, swats them down. They explode on contact.
2: Oh, it's amazing.
0: It's awesome.
2: It's one of the best things ever.
0: Oh, my God. It's so inhumane.
2: I used to go looking for, like a whole bunch of flies, circling around stuff. Just I could just,
0: But at first, my son's like, Papa, over here. I was like, no, that's outside the yard. Like, we don't need to worry about that. And then I was like,
2: once you start popping,
0: that's a hell of an idea.
2: Yeah, go get them.
0: Those things explode.
2: Yeah, go get them.
0: You just put a couple of, you know, AA batteries in them. And next thing you know, you're just lighting bugs, flies, mosquitoes on fire.
2: Destroying
0: them. I just wonder, what does that do to them? Like, is it, because it doesn't, they don't catch, so it's literally like a lightning bolt to a bug.
2: I mean, it's like whatever their bodies are made of, their body compositions, it ignites.
0: It's a loud like, pop.
2: Oh, yeah.
0: It's awesome.
2: That thing is real, boy.
0: Yeah, it's awesome. So, yeah, that was fun, man.
2: Right.
0: That's the, that's what the social life looks like these days. Just buy yourself a bug zapper racket and get to work. It's fun.
2: There you go.
0: Those bastards.
3: That'll work.
0: Just destroyed. It just bit all my legs, my arms. We got destroyed. But then now we got a little bit of revenge. A little bolt of lightning in the backyard over in Noxico. Okay. That's how you get it done, man.
2: Nice. There you go.
0: Highly recommended. If anybody wants to be inhumane to bugs that are bothering you, light them up.
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2: humane.
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7: Things still are pretty quiet on the highways around the area. A little busier on southbound Highway 13
3: as you are approaching Highway 100. Now, you do have some road construction where they have single-line traffic, and it's alternating in the directions on Ridgeway Drive between Ashwood Drive and Glendale Road. That'll be wrapping up on Thursday. With your total traffic report for the corridor, I'm Tim Weiland.
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15: Imagine you're struggling with back pain for months. No one can tell you what's wrong. Then you find a doctor.
16: And the words that he said that I wanted to hear was, I can fix you. And, you know, those are magic words. 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
15: You trust he'll take care of your problem.
17: Nothing but good reports and a list of accolades that were two pages long.
18: When you talk to him, he's engaging. He seems very intelligent. He's witty. He's charming.
19: He'd always talk about, I'm going to be a doctor.
18: But he has this dark side that he likes to keep separate and hidden from everybody else.
15: This is a story about 33 patients who put their trust in a prominent surgeon in Dallas.
20: State your full name for the record.
21: Christopher Daniel Dunch.
15: And wish they hadn't.
22: This friend called me and said, I believe that your doctor is on the news that he has been killing patients.
15: And it's a story about a system that failed to protect them at every possible turn.
23: I'm trying to stop this guy from being let operate anywhere, anytime, any place.
20: Have you ever been under the influence of any drugs during the time that you were performing spinal surgery on any patient?
24: I take the fifth.
25: This was not an operation that was performed. This was attempted murder.
26: Whoa, death don't take no vacation in this land.
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1: 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Guaranteed human. What you need to know.
0: The Padres hit four homers and took the Sunday night ball game at home against Houston 7-2. Fernando Tatis Jr. with a three-run shot. The Padres just one game out of the last NL wildcard spot behind Philadelphia and Arizona. Arizona beat the Dodgers again 4-2. LA has lost 8 of 9. Philadelphia in 12 innings came back to beat Toronto 7-6. Kyle Schwarber with two more homers. He has 35. Baltimore's Pete Alonso hit two home runs and the Orioles win at Texas 10-5. Tampa Bay won it 6th in a row. Extra inning wins for Milwaukee and Atlanta. The A's won at Boston again 4-3. Wins for the Cubs and the White Sox. Lions quarterback Teddy Bridgewater retired at the age of 33, so Detroit is signing quarterback Joshua Dobbs. Carolina signed quarterback Kyle Trask. And Basketball Hall of Famer Don Nelson passed away at the age of 86. I'm Steve DeSager.
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7: An isolated shower or storm is possible today, especially this morning. Otherwise, we'll have a mix of sun and clouds with temperatures in the mid to upper 80s. It is going to be warm and humid. Tonight, we'll have clouds building in and storm chances increasing heading into Tuesday morning. Some storms could be strong. That's your latest Iowa News Now weather first forecast.
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0: Brought to you by Panini America. Yes, Paul.
1: Going back to that Dodgers stat, in the entire history of the LA Dodgers and Brooklyn Dodgers, the team has won 100 or more games in a season 11 times. In none of those seasons did they win the title.
0: So they purposely don't want to win 100 games this year.
1: A nice 97-win season is exactly what they need.
0: Okay. All right. I didn't see that one coming.
1: Yep.
0: But the numbers don't lie. Bob, or is it Rob in Boise? Rob in Boise.
2: Yeah, it's Rob. Good morning, gentlemen.
0: Good morning.
2: First time, long time, 5'10", 200. So I am a two-time veteran of giving the speech at child's wedding.
0: Mm-hmm.
2: So I just had a couple tips for you, Dan. One, you want to have a bottle of your favorite whiskey, and beforehand have one or two drinks, but not three or four.
0: Mm.
2: Is the reception outdoors?
0: Indoors.
2: Indoors. Oh, well, then that kind of ruins the second one. The second one was sunglasses, so they can't see your eyes watering up too much.
0: No, I can't hide. But thank you, Rob. And I don't know about the whiskey either. See, you don't want to be seen drinking before you do the speech. And sunglasses, not a good look. Yes, Dylan.
3: I had been recommending sunglasses under the impression that it was outside, which if it was outdoors, it seems like it'd be perfectly normal to wear. Like, what if the sun was in your eyes and you needed them?
0: But I have glasses.
3: And you get the dumb bifocal ones where, like, the bottom's glasses and the top part sunglasses.
0: No, I'm not going to do that in time for the wet. No.
3: All right.
0: There's no props here. No, I'm just going to go in and stand and have a microphone and that's it. Yes, Paul.
1: I hesitate to bring this up. But since you said the word props, is Dylan, our betting guy, designing prop bets? And are you allowing him to? Bigger question.
0: Okay. Over, under, before I cry, I am going to set this at 3.5 minutes.
3: Ooh, how long is this speech?
0: Well, I mean, once I get on a roll,
3: there's no stopping you.
0: I'm thinking it's probably going to be about 6 minutes, maybe seven. You know, I'm going to take the temperature of the audience here. You know, I don't want to go Adam Vinatieri on anybody here, but I can cut out a story if I need to. Yes, Dylan.
3: So you're going to set the line, take the under, and then fix this whole thing, aren't you?
1: Kelsey?
0: I'm not allowed to bet on this. I would just say 3.5 would be the over-under. And I'm going to guess most of you guys are taking the under. And that's okay.
3: What about full speech length? Now that you're talking about doing some 7-minute Gettysburg Address.
0: Okay,
3: style.
0: Well, 7 minutes is halfway through. 3.5.
3: All right.
0: You taking the under?
3: I am. I'm going to take the under on 7 minutes, though, if that's the line we're setting for the whole speech length.
0: Yeah, but if I start crying and then I'm adding seconds to it, maybe a minute, there has to be a cushion there of crying time.
3: I think the speech is going to be 6 minutes. I'll budget in a minute for crying and stuff.
0: Well, but my son will be up there to help if I cry, then he picks up the speech.
3: Oh, that's an interesting wrinkle. Does that still count then for the total speech length if you don't finish it?
0: Yes.
3: All right.
0: Yes, Todd.
4: 210 seconds. Not to be too dramatic. You think you're going to go 210 seconds without getting emotional? That's not going to happen.
0: Who's in the confessional? Marvin is. Kirk Herbstreit will join us in about 20 minutes from now. 1 hour in the books. More phone calls. Best and worst of the weekend. What you saw that you liked, you didn't like. Hour two right after this. One more item as we close out hour one. Social media is a scammer's paradise. Reported losses from social media scams reached over $2 billion last year, 8 times the 2020 amount. Shopping scams were the most common, fooling victims with fake ads. 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
13: The Patriots and tight end Hunter Henry have come to terms on a new deal. According to multiple reports, the 31-year-old Henry is getting a two-year extension worth $20 million. Veteran NFL quarterback Teddy Bridgewater, who was in line to be the backup QB to Jared Goff in Detroit, has decided to retire. Basketball Hall of Famer Don Nelson has passed away. The three-time NBA Coach of the Year and five-time champion player as a member of the Celtics died at the age of 86. I'm Matt McCoy.
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12: An isolated shower or storm is possible today, especially this morning. Otherwise, we'll have a mix of sun and clouds with temperatures in the mid to upper 80s. It is going to be warm and humid. Tonight, we'll have clouds building in and storm chances increasing heading into Tuesday morning. Some storms could be strong. That's your latest Iowa's News Now weather first forecast.
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15: Another round of thunderstorms is developing from the upper Mississippi Valley into the Great Lakes and the Ohio Valley. Some of them could be severe with damaging wind, large hail, and torrential rainfall. Heavier downpours could cause localized flooding. Temperatures will range from the mid-80s to the low 90s. The plains will see a mix of sunshine and a few scattered thunderstorms as temperatures reach the low 90s. Wildfire smoke remains a concern in the Pacific Northwest, especially across eastern Washington, northern Idaho, and parts of Oregon and Montana. Expect hazy skies and highs topping out in the 90s inland. The plains see a mix of sunshine and a few scattered thunderstorms with highs reaching the 90s. While the Northeast stays warm and humid, topping out in the 80s with a few scattered storms possible. The South remains hot with scattered thunderstorms and highs in the 90s, while the desert Southwest is extremely hot with plenty of temps in the 90s, topping out at 109 in Phoenix. California remains sunny and dry with the beaches in the 70s, inland highs reaching the 90s to the low 100s. That's your national forecast. I'm Tammy Trujillo.
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16: All righty. Adam Vinatieri is going to join us coming up next hour. Is he at the top of the hour, Todd?
17: That's correct.
16: Okay. Are you going to say anything about his speech?
17: I will not say a word unless you put me on the spot, which you've known to do, and then I will try not to backtrack and say what I need to say.
16: Okay.
17: Won't be anything mean.
16: Let's. How about best and worst of the weekend? I'll let you start, Ton.
10: Best of the weekend, Saturday night at Citizens Bank Park. Blue Jays pitcher Max Scherzer caught Kyle Schwarber looking in the sixth inning, moved him into 10th place all-time for career strikeouts, passing Walter Johnson of the Washington Senators. That was a nice milestone for him. Worst, mentioned earlier, also on Saturday, Commanders left tackle Laremy Tunsil tore his triceps in practice surgery. He'll have to miss a significant portion of this NFL season.
16: Dylan.
18: Well, Dan, I had a good weekend, but I have two worsts for you. Saints undrafted rookie Brock Recksteiner suspended for 6 games. It's an interesting length of suspension for something they haven't disclosed what it is yet. And it would start at the beginning of the regular season. So,
16: wasn't his dad a wrestler?
18: Yeah.
16: Yeah.
18: Okay. So, who knows?
16: I thought it was performance-enhancing drugs.
18: I believe it is. It hasn't been, I think, officially disclosed yet.
16: Okay.
18: But that's a good inference, Dan.
16: Okay.
18: And my worster... we're supposed to go to Pittsburgh over the weekend, and flight there got canceled on Friday. Rebooked another flight that got canceled like 30 minutes later with an airline that I will not name, but that airline chose to say, here's your flight credits for future use, not here's a refund. So now I've been chasing them down, and I said, I don't want the flight credit because for this reason, I usually try not to fly with you.
16: Marvin?
19: Best of the weekend, WNBA, actual basketball. When we're talking about a WNBA, Kayla McBride hitting a WNBA record, 10 3-pointers for the Minnesota Lynx.
16: Dang. But
19: with Olivia Miles, Nafisa Collier, they got a squad. Who knew? We were actually talking about basketball with the WNBA.
16: Nobody talks about basketball.
19: Craziness, right?
16: Olivia Miles, MVP.
19: No argument for me.
16: How about that?
19: All right.
16: Rookie MVP.
19: Ooh.
16: All right. What else you got?
19: Worst of the weekend, legendary head coach Don Nelson passing away at the age of 86. He had to run TMC teams. He had the We Believe Warriors when he came back with Baron Davis and Steven Jackson. So passed away at the age of 86.
16: Don Nelson had an unbelievable career. I mean, they played college basketball at Iowa, went to the Celtics, and won a few championships there as a role player. But run TMC. He had a point forward. So Paul Pressey for the Bucks was a point forward. First guy to ever do that. The Mavericks, he changed Dirk Nowitzki's trajectory as far as his career arc and made him one of the great shooting big men in history. Steve Nash, he had Steve Nash. He also was there with Steph Curry, his rookie year with the Warriors. He was the winningest regular season coach in NBA history at the time of his retirement. Nelly was a different dude, but he was a genius. Like, didn't win a championship as a coach, but he was a genius. Paul?
20: Former 49er running back Roger Craig making the Hall of Fame. I really didn't think it was going to happen. If you saw him in the 80s, he was special and unique and good TV. The other best of the weekend, the Buffalo Bills' new stadium. They brought friends and family and fans in, and they really enjoyed it. Some people complained about some sight lines and things, but I don't think it's that big of a deal. But an open-air stadium. They're not making many of those anymore.
16: 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Gibbs in Colorado. Hey, Gibbs. Gibbs? Sorry, Gibbs. Ben in Minnesota. Hi, Ben.
21: Good morning, Dan.
16: Good morning.
21: Hand size 9.5.
16: Okay.
21: I was just wondering your thoughts on the McCarthy brewery competition going on with the Vikings. And my other thought was J.J. McCarthy starting to remind me of Christian Ponder. Coming out of college, he was overrated, drafted too high. And Ponder only lasted 4 years. Is the same thing going to happen to McCarthy?
16: Yeah, I don't know if there's a real competition. You're bringing in Kyler Murray. Probably for this season. And then maybe re-sign Kyler Murray. Yes, Dylan.
18: It's crazy the fall off that McCarthy had last year. That first 4 games, everyone's like, this kid's the truth. And then a week and a half later, everyone's like, get him out of here.
16: I remember somebody in the business was critical of me because I said, I don't know if he's a starting quarterback. And then he had a couple of really good games. And then he sent me the stat line I still don't think he's a starting quarterback. And I said, I don't. I didn't see enough of him. And I didn't see him play as a starting quarterback in the NFL when he was at Michigan. That's all. I don't know him. I just know what I see. It's not like I wasn't being personal with this. Why are you critical of the kid? I'm just telling you what I see. That's all. I like his haircut. How's that? Yeah. Todd is in the confessional. I'm sure this will have something to do with Adam Vinatieri's speech.
17: I think it probably will.
16: That you had a problem. All righty. 2 hours in the books on this Monday. More of your phone calls as well. Todd is here. Dylan is here. Marvin, Paulie, yours truly in the BRGs. 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
18: An isolated shower or storm is possible today, especially this morning. Otherwise, we'll have a mix of sun and clouds with temperatures in the mid to upper 80s. It is going to be warm and humid. Tonight, we'll have clouds building in and storm chances increasing heading into Tuesday morning. Some storms could be strong. That's your latest Iowa's News Now Weather First forecast.
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0: Eric Bieniemy returned to the team today after a two-week absence following the shooting of his wife. He missed 11 practices, and he was with his wife, who was allegedly shot by the couple's son at the family's home. I haven't heard an update on Mia Bieniemy, his wife. I don't know. Have you seen anything? She's being treated for serious injuries, but and multiple gunshot wounds. But I haven't had a health update on her. James in Virginia. Hi, James.
1: Oh, thank you for taking my call, brother. Happy Monday, DP, Danette. Salute the Commanders, man. Big time, all the time, every time. And yes, DP, you're all right, man. I do have bad days, but most don't see it. But my wife surely does, and I love her to death, man. And the bet was for the 49ers not making the NFC Championship game, man. I kept putting it off and putting it off, and I couldn't think of a better time to do it than celebrating my son's first birthday, man. He turns one next Monday. So there was a smash cake, and we had a wonderful time. And as you saw, man, my daughter really, really enjoyed putting that cake in my face, man. Real quick, a word for me, man, Laremy Tunsil going down for Washington, man. I called him last week, and he was one of the key people that I pointed out. And losing all-pro left tackle, man, is never good. But the season tugs on, man. Salute the Commanders. And my best of all, man, is unreal. A documentary on Netflix, man. When I was a kid, I used to watch wrestling with my dad a lot, and I really fell off. And it just gives you a behind-the-scenes look, man, and it really drew me in, man, to see how they make the sausage, man. And it's really art that those gentlemen do, and the crazy theatrics that they put on, man, is something real to watch how they do that, man. So I'm going to shout out Unreal and the WWE, man. Y'all have a wonderful day, gentlemen. Thank you so much. Salute the Commanders.
0: All right, James, thank you. And James sent in a video of him smashing himself in the face with a cake. Yes, Marvin.
2: James hung up, but I wanted to salute him as a fellow black father.
0: Oh. And when Marvin saw James in Virginia, he's like, wait a minute. He's what?
2: I definitely put the H, the emphasis, white.
0: What?
2: I was like, oh, man. There's Malik, there's Jamal, there's James. I was like, he's white.
0: This day in sports history, Paul.
3: I've never heard of this guy before. 1947, pilot William Odom completed the all-around world flight with the record of 73 hours and 5 minutes solo around the world. Imagine, like, you want to get a quick nap. That's a tough situation. 73 hours to do the whole world. 1947.
0: Yeah, but didn't he have to stop for gas?
3: Yeah, but, like, after, like, 12-hour flights, he'd make a stop.
0: Todd, what did you learn today?
4: Rob in Boise suggests you take a few shots of your favorite whiskey before giving that wedding speech.
0: Dylan.
5: Todd's not afraid of Adam Vinatieri.
4: Bring it on, Adam.
0: Marvin.
2: No more planes for your dog.
0: No, for Winnie. Paul.
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2: We'll have a mix of sun and clouds for the rest of the day with an isolated shower or storm possible. Temperatures will be in the mid to upper 80s and it will be humid. Tonight we'll start with clear skies, but clouds will be building in and showers and storms will be approaching after 4 a.m. Strong storms are possible into Tuesday morning with damaging winds and heavy rain. That's your latest Weather First forecast.
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5: Chapel Roan has announced a two-day fundraiser with her nonprofit, the Midwest Princess Project. The Super Graphic Spectacular will bring artists, fans, drag performers, comedians, and advocates together for two nights that'll feature headlining performances from Roan and other collaborators. It's described as an immersive experience that'll provide volunteer opportunities to benefit trans youth and LGBTQ plus communities. The performances will take place at the Shrine in Los Angeles on October 21st and 22nd. Joan Jett is canceling two upcoming concerts in September after having surgery to address a recent injury. Mark Mayfield has the details.
6: The news was announced in a post on social media that said the singer and guitar player underwent orthopedic surgery on a fractured vertebrae and won't be able to perform at her upcoming shows. They were scheduled to take place in Costa Mesa, California on September the 5th and Louisville, Kentucky on September 24th. I'm Mark Mayfield.
5: A release date has been set for the new biopic starring Nicolas Cage as legendary football coach John Madden. Amazon MGM Studios announcing Thursday that Madden will begin streaming worldwide on November 18th on Prime Video. The film, directed by David O. Russell, is centered on Madden coaching the Oakland Raiders to a Super Bowl victory in 1977. That's entertainment. I'm Jonathan O'Halloran.
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0: With an isolated shower or storm possible, temperatures will be in the mid to upper 80s and it will be humid. Tonight, we'll start with clear skies, but clouds will be building in and showers and storms will be approaching after 4 a.m. Strong storms are possible into Tuesday morning with damaging winds and heavy rain. That's your latest Weather First forecast.
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17: 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Well, I am old enough to remember when the Big Ten's Kerry Collins was drafted out of Penn State. And for the next 24 years, the Big Ten did not have a first-round quarterback drafted. That's beyond a dry spell. That's the desert. That is unbelievable. And the SEC took over college football. They had, you know, the Mannings, many great quarterbacks, the Matt Staffords. That's one of the reasons of many the SEC took over the sport. Then the NIL comes in. You bring in USC, you bring in Washington, you bring in Oregon, you bring in UCLA, you bring in the West Coast weather, you bring in creative coaches. And Josh Pate joining us, as smart, as well-researched as any voice in college football. Josh Pate, College Football Show on YouTube. I saw your ranking of the Big Ten quarterbacks. So first of all, it is shocking. If Nico Iamaleava, people can criticize that kid all they want. I watched him at UCLA. I watched him at Tennessee. If he's the 10th best quarterback in your conference, that is a really good quarterback conference because that kid can spin it. And I looked at this, and the kid you like And I don't have a lot of games with him at Penn State.

0: deal with this with athletes moving on in the future. So the fact that we're talking about how ridiculous DeJounay Carrington is today, it's probably going to end today. It's not going to carry into tomorrow. Maybe August 23rd, it pops up again because of something that happens on the court. Mm-hmm. But it just also shows on how the weight of the tweet, while trying to, for whatever reason, trying to spark controversy, just fell on deaf ears. Mm. I don't think anybody cares. I don't think anybody really believes it. Or if they do, they just don't want to deal with it. And that's where I think we are with that. So DeJounay Carrington, she committed the foul, got ejected, and then sent out a tweet that nobody really cares about. Quite the weekend. Nope.
1: Care about it for the wrong reasons, though. It's not helping her.
0: Correct.
1: It's not helping you. It's not helping the league. It's not helping anything. You got the wrong people excited.
0: That is true. Football fans were excited for the Hall of Fame weekend this past weekend. What fans will be excited next year? Maybe Steeler fans? Oh, we shall see. She's Monty Bolaños. I'm Dan Byer. Jason Stewart's here. Chris Perfett. And as a glowing cron, as we are in for Stu Gotts and Company Live here on Fox Sports Radio. Coming up next, will Big Ben's clock ring in Canton next season? We'll tell you here on Fox Sports Radio. 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
11: Yay!
1: We'll have a mix of sun and clouds for the rest of the day with an isolated shower or storm possible. Temperatures will be in the mid to upper 80s and it will be humid. Tonight we'll start with clear skies, but clouds will be building in and showers and storms will be approaching after 4 a.m. Strong storms are possible into Tuesday morning with damaging winds and heavy rain. That's your latest weather first forecast.
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0: Well, the nominees continue to roll in, even though the judge's ruling is final. I won Mount Rushmore Monday today. I am Dan Byer. She is Monty Bolaños. We are in for Stu Gotts and Company live here on Fox Sports Radio. Jason Stewart, Chris Perfett, and the aforementioned Isaac Lohenkron are here as well. Aloy from Compton says, we forgot the worst one when it came to worst nicknames in professional sports. He says the Cleveland Guardians, named after a bridge. Did I tell you why I like the Guardians?
1: Why do you like the Guardians?
0: Because it's so close, and I'm just going to say it for reference. It's really close to Indians.
1: Okay.
0: The inn has been replaced by the guard,
1: mm-hmm.
0: or by the gar.
1: Mm-hmm.
0: So it's still the Dians.
1: Gotcha.
0: But it's just Guardians.
1: Yeah.
0: Instead of, people may be against the name change for whatever reason, but if you are going to change it, it's original to them, it's original to the city, and it isn't that far off of what they were previously, and so I actually liked it.
1: It's not one of my favorites, but it doesn't bother me.
0: Sure.
1: That's what it is. I didn't know it was named after a bridge, but it doesn't bother me. Would I put it in my favorites? No. Jason Butler tweets in that we mentioned the LA Lakers. What about the LA Sparks other than wildfires and you're encouraging sparks? And it kind of made me chuckle a little bit. I didn't even think about that. I was like, you're right. That is not appropriate at this time.
0: We had about four of them up by us.
1: In LA. But the Sparks, I think that's not a bad name in general. Like, Sparks kind of works.
0: What about Chris Perfett? Any of these teams, any of your nominees that we didn't get to?
2: Yeah, actually, me and Jason Stewart here were actually having a conversation about Guardians because I thought that was one we missed. To be clear, it's not even a bridge. It is the statue on the bridge, the Guardians of Traffic, I believe, right? Like,
0: yep.
2: It's
0: yeah, I thought they were like the pillars or whatever.
2: Yeah,
0: they're it is
2: like
0: at the
2: pillars
0: start
2: on there. I think I walked past them one time, and I think Jason's on the other side of the argument that you have that
3: it's funny.
2: He doesn't like how they didn't need to change too much about it.
3: I think that there was a bean counter in that final meeting, a marketing guy that said, hey, if we just change it to Guardians, we just change all the merch that we have now and put a GAU at the beginning. It'll save us this amount of money if we do that, you know.
0: When the nickname of the Redskins was changed to go to Commanders was so far opposite of it. And I hated the Washington football team. I just thought it's very pretentious. I know you like.
1: I prefer like the Washington football team over the Commanders, to be honest with you.
0: The Commanders to me was too much. I at least, like, in a way, like, I feel like they're still being able to honor their past with a little bit of a connection. I know Washington's trying to do it with their uniforms this mm-hmm. year. They've got an alternate uniform and the new jerseys that they're wearing more resemble what they wore in the 80s and 90s. But I still like, I give Cleveland credit, even though people feel like it's an
1: yeah.
0: awful.
1: Again, it's fine. It didn't make me feel too strongly one way or another, which I guess is a good thing.
0: I've come to appreciate it more. I think that's the perfect way. Over the weekend, I think people are starting to appreciate more and more. At least I hope they are. The speech given by Adam Vinatieri. Drew Brees had a long, great speech. The Roger Craig video speech that he had, very moving, considering he revealed his dementia diagnosis. That was very touching. I thought Larry Fitzgerald did a great job. Luke Kuechly's speech, well done. But Adam Vinatieri is the one who had him laughing at the Hall of Fame ceremony. And it was the joke about Bill Belichick that really got him going in Canton.
4: I would repeat those last few statements about Coach Bill Belichick as well. Thank you for demanding excellence every single day. Your preparation, discipline, and attention to detail shaped far more than my football career. Unfortunately, Bill couldn't make it here today. There's a lot going on at UNC right now. He may be on a recruiting trip right now looking for the next Lawrence Taylor. I thought it was because training camp had already started. But in truth, it's because he's judging his girlfriend's cheerleading competition.
0: Now, that's, you can tell, he kind of turned into comedian mode. Okay, didn't maybe land?
1: Yeah, you know what it was? There was too much buildup. I felt like you could tell.
0: Right?
1: He's going to do a joke. He's going to do it. Where's the joke? Okay, he's not there yet. He's almost there. I'm going to take a sip of my water. He's still not there. Oh, he said it and it wasn't that funny.
0: And that's why this one is the funniest of them all.
4: Pat McAfee's here in the crowd today. Great to see you, brother. The only person who enjoyed holding my balls more than my wife.
0: That's genuine laughter.
1: No, yeah, that's funny.
0: Real. That's perfect.
1: Funny.
0: And then he added to it. He said at the end, in the offseason,
1: right,
0: when there was no one there to hold for me, Pat McAfee was obviously his holder with the Colts. But that was the joke. That was the setup. That was perfect. That's the joke that really should have carried the weekend.
1: Yeah, it was quick, to the point. There was no setup. And the other one, too much of a setup.
0: The other one also seemed to maybe harken back to the roast of Tom Brady.
1: A little bit.
0: Where people were taking like shots. Like, this was just a true, great one-liner that he used.
1: Original for
2: it's
1: him.
2: It's a lot of a setup for a joke we all know coming. We all know you're going to make fun of Bill Belichick's girlfriend.
0: Yes. I feel like. And the punchline wasn't great, but hey, it's a tough spot, right? You got to make sure it works. But I will give Adam Vinatieri all the flowers in the world because I thought the Pat McAfee joke was good.
1: No, that was really funny. And again, it was only for him. It was very personal.
0: Yes.
1: It was good.
0: And you just heard the genuine laughter in the background. That one really hit with the stadium. It was great.
1: It was.
0: We'll do it again tomorrow, Monty.
1: Okay, bye. We are Fox Sports.
0: Great job.
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7: Good afternoon. Well, right now, the highways are looking pretty good. The usual slowdowns, eastbound Highway 100 between Menards and East Post Road, westbound on Collins, a little heavy between First Avenue and C Avenue Northeast, and a little bit busy now westbound on the Strip between Hawkins Drive and First Avenue. With your total traffic report for the corridor, I'm Tim Weiland.
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20: A quiet residential neighborhood erupts in chaos. Carmine Galante, the feared boss of the Bonanno crime family, lies dead, his cigar still clutched between his teeth.
3: masked men walked into Joe and Mary's luncheonette in Brooklyn today and gunned down Carmine Galante, a man believed to be the most powerful mafia chieftain in the country.
20: 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From the minds behind the acclaimed television series comes Law and Order: Criminal Justice System. 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
21: My father should have been a dead man.
20: For decades, the mafia had New York City in a stranglehold, with law enforcement seemingly powerless to intervene. 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I'm Anasika Nicolazzi, and from Wolf Entertainment and iHeart Podcasts, this is Law & Order Criminal Justice System.
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1: The remainder of this evening looks to be dry with showers looking less and less likely. Lows tonight will drop down towards the 60s and 70s. Monday will stay mostly dry with a couple of pop-up showers possible by the afternoon hours. Highs will be into the lower to middle 80s before lows drop down to the 60s. That's your latest Weather First forecast.
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17: 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I made no reference to Thornton Mellon. So, shout out to him. 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

0: Ephraim Salami and for Rob Kelvin Washington, your boys on a Magic City Monday, 877-99 on Fox. If you do want to hop in on this, if we got time, we'll take some calls on it as well. Jerry Harrison Jr. coming up. So a lot to get to on this Magic City Monday. Stick with your boys. It's Fox Sports Radio.
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3: 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Four-man rush. Looking. Fires toward the end zone. 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
1: Iowa farmer Brandon Gingrich.
2: 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Ashley Henson's working to eliminate the death tax, to save Iowa farms, and to make sure that this way of life is protected for the next generation.
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0: But it should be a good week. So enjoy this week. You got Ephraim, you got Rob G, you got Monsian. So still be holding down the fort. Big shout out to Jerry Harrison Jr. for chopping it up with us. World Series champ, Sports Center LA analyst. We'll get that up on the podcast as well. Speaking of, if you miss any of today's show, you can always check out the podcast. A lot of people do. Just search The Odd Couple wherever you get your pods. Follow it, rate it 5 stars, give us a review, all that good stuff. We greatly appreciate it. So again, search The Odd Couple where you get your pods. Find a best of version, a full version as well. Rob G will get that up here shortly. Ephraim, before we go out, like we were talking about with Jerry, man. Oh, go ahead, Rob G. Yeah.
1: But no, more important, we don't care about Shohei Ohtani. We did 7 minutes on Shohei Ohtani.
0: Yeah.
1: Have you seen the group chat that's going on right now, Calvin Washington? From Rob Parker.
0: I saw the text, but I was, you know, I'm using that phone
1: Ephraim, you'll be the objective because you're not in the group chat, so it's okay.
0: All right,
1: so,
0: let me see.
2: Yeah, you guys won't let me in, but no, okay, go ahead.
1: That's fine.
0: Okay, so, I'm looking at it. What about it?
1: Me, Dub, Alex, Elijah, and our boss, Scott Shapiro, and Rob Parker sends a 16-inch glizzy.
3: I had a glizzy in my mouth.
1: Yeah. In the group chat. No what? Context, just, hey, look how big this sausage is that I'm about to eat right now. Fair
3: with
1: or
3: buns.
1: Foul.
3: With
1: fair
3: buns.
1: Foul. For the glizzy gobbler to say something like that.
3: That foul. Is a foul ball.
0: You know what, Alex? You might feel me on this. You know I'm the first person to roast him, but I'm going to stall him out. Our man has been doing 6 months, whatever it's been, of eating right, doing right. Let that man put the glizzy and the buns in his mouth.
2: Oh, wait a minute. Pause. Wait 1 second.
1: Hey, yo. No, I'll resume. I want to see where this goes.
2: Pack that resume. Dude up, son.
0: No,
2: pack
0: resume.
2: Pack him up, son.
0: Resume. Alex, we know he ain't had buns in a long time.
3: No buns.
2: First of all, flagrant. Just flags all around
3: Ephraim.
2: On the play.
3: My Ephraim. Man needs some buns.
2: What he is happening Ephraim. Out here?
0: The man ain't had buns.
3: No
0: he
3: buns.
0: Been going state to state with no buns.
3: Bunless
2: Rob, you're
3: couch.
2: Okay. You're okay with this, Rob. Okay, well, if the executive producer is like, let's roll with it, then let's get it. Let's get
0: so,
2: it.
0: So, listen.
2: Okay.
0: We finally, at least, the glizzy and the bun are together,
3: he
0: Alex.
3: He needed it. He needed this. He's been, Ephraim, hold on. His biggest thing this last 6 months has been a boneless couch. He needs this.
0: Yeah, he needs this.
2: He needs
3: he
2: this.
3: He does.
0: Yeah, so
2: he needs a glizzy in his mouth.
0: 99.99999% of the time, I would have been roasting him. You know I'd have had the jokes. I'm going to stall him out. He's
3: yep.
0: done well.
3: Yep.
0: He hasn't eaten. He ain't making
2: oh, my God. That's out of control. Oh, no. Yeah, that nope. Nip. Nah.
0: Mm-mm. Okay, Ephraim.
2: No.
0: Let me say this, though.
2: No.
0: Ephraim. No, Ephraim.
2: No.
0: This is, everybody got choices. Ephraim, listen, you might agree. What if he sent it with no buns, just straight meat? You see what all I'm right. saying? Look at you. Now
2: coming
0: you think
2: up next.
3: Pause. We are Sports.
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18: 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Eventually, despite rumors he'd been killed, I found Omar. Or more like, he found me. For more than a year, we corresponded in secret while he was hiding from U.S. forces and eventually on the run from the very insurgent group he put on the map. Slowly, I got close to Omar. Closer than I ever thought I would. Perhaps closer than I should. Was it good journalism? An ethical lapse? Was it my faith in humanity that kept me talking to Omar? Or something darker? My name is Christoph Putzel. 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